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find your next best friend with the Country Critter of the Week on 95.1 WRNS. The more we learn about Dolly Parton's final days, the more you realize she was really exactly who we thought she was. More on that coming up next in The Breakdown, brought to you by Boot Bar and Keep West.

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1: Dolly Parton apparently remained Dolly Parton right to the very end. Her sister Stella says Dolly told her doctors that even if there was no hope left for her, she'd still be willing to try experimental cancer drugs. Not because she thought they'd save her, but because maybe what doctors learned could help somebody else someday. It's a pretty incredible way to leave this world. And the tributes keep coming. Chris

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1: Tomorrow morning, 7 a.m., Lauren Elena is stopping by the studio. She will perform for us live, and we'll talk new music. Lauren Elena performing tomorrow morning on the Bobby Bones Show.
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another furry friend is looking for a home with the Country Critter of the Week, 95.1 WRNS. I just want to say congratulations to parents. You know, as more and more schools start back up over the next week or two, you made it. You survived summer 2026. Now you've got at least a little bit of freedom from the kids a few hours a day. Oh, wait, you got to go to work. Never mind.

0: 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It's B-Dub. What's up, Lauren Elena?
1: What's up?
0: You know, I was going to try to do this where I subconsciously or subliminally put in as many puns as possible into my questions. And then I'm like, you know, I have not properly prepared for that. And, you know, I got through the ride. I was in Phoenix with my dad in the hospital. So my brain is like shot right now. And that's besides the fact you're a master of them. So I feel like you would pick up on it right away.
1: I would. I would love it. But hey, this is not going to be the last time I talk to you. So next time when you've got more caffeine and time on your hands, we'll pop in some
0: When you least expect it, right?
1: Yes.

0: Her new album is called Stages. Lauren Elena is on the show. It's Beat Up Radio. Let's talk about the record for a second, Lauren. I know Stages is talking about the different stages of life, the different chapters of life. Which chapter was the most difficult to share on this album?
1: I mean, the hardest thing for me to write about on the whole record was the loss of my dad. So it would be, honestly, the stage I'm in now. I kind of split the songs up into three stages and sequencing and stuff. Stage three would be the hardest because in this season, I mean, I got married and I've had my daughter and I also lost my dad. So it was like a lot of highs and lows kind of at the same time. But any song about him was really hard to write. And
0: kind of the highest of highs and lowest of lows at the same time.
1: The best thing that's ever happened to me and the worst thing that's ever happened to me.
0: But that's the kind of stuff that makes life interesting, for lack of a better term, you know? The highs and lows are what makes us better as people as we move through the highs. The highest of highs helps us get through the lowest of lows, if that makes sense, you know? Like, it's
1: absolutely. Yeah. Like, I don't know how I would have, I mean, I would have obviously navigated the grief and the loss of my dad without finding out I was pregnant with my daughter, but it definitely gave me a light in the midst of darkness. Kind of crazy that I found out I was pregnant 2 months after my dad died.
0: Wow. So I feel like that's God, right? That's God.
1: Yeah, that's it. So the last song on the record is called Heaven Sent.
0: I love that.
1: And I wrote it about the fact that I feel like my dad got over to the other side and was like, we got to help my daughter.
0: Yeah.
1: Because she's really sad. And so he sent me my own daughter.
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1: Tomorrow morning, 7 a.m., Lauren Elena is stopping by the studio. She will perform for us live, and we'll talk new music. Lauren Elena performing tomorrow morning on the Bob.
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8: I read that some people say Panda Express is an authentic Chinese food. 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
1: Stay concert ready with 95.1 WRNS and your chance to win tickets. State versus state rivalries are a very real thing. Give an example. Which state does everybody love to hate? If you guessed California, congratulations, you understand America. We'll break that down coming up.

The biggest country shows start with 95.1 WRNS. State rivalries are apparently very real. And California is officially America's punching bag. It's B-Dub. A rundown of every state's least favorite state says California has 11 states that hate it. That's more than any other state. Florida comes in second with 7, which feels like Florida finally found a competition and didn't immediately win. Some of these are beautifully petty, too. North and South Carolina hate each other. Same with North and South Dakota, Virginia, and West Virginia. But my favorite, New Jersey's least favorite state is New Jersey. That's not a rivalry. That's self-awareness. And somehow Hawaii is the only state without an enemy. Of course, even hate has a hard time getting mad at Hawaii. It's Hawaii.

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Get ready for random traffic in places where leaves are changing colors. The New York Post says it's almost leaf peeping season, which if fall is your thing and you're into flannel and pumpkin spice and stuff that smells like cinnamon, get ready. Your time is coming.

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1: Tomorrow morning, 7 a.m., Lauren Elena is stopping by the studio. She will perform for us live, and we'll talk new music. Lauren Elena performing tomorrow morning on the Bobby.
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The soundtrack to your Eastern North Carolina summer is 95.1 WRNS. There's apparently an exact time every day when our brains collectively say, yeah, that's enough productivity for today. It's earlier than you think. We'll get into that next. Take my hand.

The average American officially hits the energy wall at 2:48 in the afternoon. Like, honestly, that feels ambitious, especially on a Monday. It's B-Dub. A new report says 21% of us are already drained before noon. And 82% admit we spend at least part of our lives on autopilot, you know, just going through the motions and hoping nobody asks us a follow-up question. 70% say they feel pressure to constantly do the most just to keep up. Meanwhile, I've been successfully doing the bare minimum for years. It's called efficiency, and luckily, nobody's figured it out yet. Most of us have about 3 quick fixes to keep going: caffeine, snacks, protein. Basically, by 2:48, like, I'm no longer an employee. I'm a houseplant that needs coffee.

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ready to put a bow on summer this Friday. Yeah, Friday is the kickoff to Labor Day weekend, if you could believe it. This summer feels like it just flew by. And it wasn't because of concerts and fun stuff. It was just life in general. Just went by with a breeze.

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in Eastern North Carolina country all summer long. 95.1 WRNS. Dolly Parton was apparently thinking about everybody else right up until the end. And what her sister just revealed says pretty much everything about who Dolly really was. We'll talk about it next to the breakdown brought to you by Boot Barn Keep West.

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1: Dolly Parton's sister Stella shared something that might be the most Dolly story possible. She says Dolly told her doctors that if there was no hope left for her, she'd still be willing to try experimental cancer drugs. Not because she thought they'd save her, but because what they learned might help somebody else someday. That's pretty remarkable. Stella said the Dolly we all saw publicly was exactly who she was privately. Generous, thoughtful, always thinking about other people. And the tributes keep coming. Chris Stapleton performed I Will Always Love You. Garth Brooks declared September 25th Dolly Day at his Nashville bar, with the day's proceeds going to our Imagination Library. Vin Diesel, yeah, the actor, also sang I Will Always Love You, which I did not have on the Dolly tribute bingo card. But honestly, Dolly probably would have loved that too.

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1: Tomorrow morning, 7 a.m., Lauren Elena is stopping by the studio. 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

Wherever summer takes you, take 95.1 WRNS along for the ride. It's B-Dub every year. I'm the MC for the Washington State Fair in Puyallup, Washington. It's one of the big fairs in the country. They're famous for this thing called Fisher Scones, which is it's kind of like a biscuit with butter and raspberry jam. So good. Anyway, the fair kicks off this Friday. I basically move up there for 3 weeks and eat my body weight in scones over 21 days.

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The heat may be up, but so are your chances to win with 95.1 WRNS. Minutes away from your most wanted song of the day, brought to you by Boot Barn Keith West. The biggest song in country music, according to you, plays next.

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Tomorrow on the show, we continue our conversation with Lauren Elena, who just dropped her new album, Stages, on Friday. If you've got a question for Lauren, make sure to DM me at BeatUp Radio. Have a great night. And if there's anything you need in the meantime, reach out.

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0: 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And we've got incredible prizes throughout the night. 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
3: I'm Becca, and here's what's happening this week in Nashville. The world is mourning the loss of Dolly Parton, who passed away on Tuesday at the age of 80. And I had a chance to ask Dolly one time what she would want to be remembered for when her time on Earth was done.
4: Well, I want him to think about Dolly. I want him to think about everything I did. I want him to appreciate all the things that I appreciated getting to do and being able to do and leaving behind. Of course, I love to write songs. That would be something I would do no matter what else I've done, but I also love to sing them. And I like to get out in front of people. So I just want them to remember me. I'm very proud of the Imagination Library. That's one of the things I'm proudest of. But I'm proud of everything that I've been able to accomplish. So I just want to be remembered as Dolly and whatever that entails.
3: And Dolly Parton had a huge influence on Lainey Wilson. In fact, Lainey talked about spending time with Dolly and getting advice from her.
5: I mean, Dolly, she's it. She's the one that I look to when I think about how I want to go about this business. She's never been scared to step outside of the box, but at the same time, being completely true to herself and true to her story. And I asked her, I was like, how do you keep on going? And she said, well, you got to have that discernment about what to do, what not to do. And you got to make sure that whatever decisions you're making and whatever you're affiliating with or doing, that you're really, really passionate about it, because at the end of the day, people can read right through that. You know how everybody says, like, don't meet your hero? Well, she's everything that I could have imagined and everything that I think everybody needs to strive to be.
3: There are a lot of aspects to being a country music singer, and Kane Brown says one of his favorite parts is when he gets to be on stage.
6: Performance is one of my favorite things to do now. I feel the most comfortable when I'm performing over anything else, and my band has put in so much hard work and just really made the show phenomenal to me, and it makes me easy just to go and have fun on stage. I've also found out that, like, just the more you are and the more fun you have, the more the crowd has fun. So if I'm so open now, like, if I mess up, I let the crowd know I messed up.
3: And that's what's happening this week in Nashville. And here's Kane Brown with Woman, brought to you by Sony Music.

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1: 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Kate Spade, Kendra Scott, and so much more thanks to Thrive Chiropractic and Well House. 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

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Could have seen it coming, but my heart couldn't see nothing till I saw you through my rear view eyes, baby. 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
3: I'm Becca, and here's what's happening this week in Nashville. The world is mourning the loss of Dolly Parton, who passed away on Tuesday at the age of 80. And I had a chance to ask Dolly one time what she would want to be remembered for when her time on Earth was done.
4: Well, I want him to think about Dolly. I want him to think about everything I did. I want him to appreciate all the things that I appreciated getting to do and being able to do and leaving behind. Of course, I love to write songs. That would be something I would do no matter what else I've done, but I also love to sing them. And I like to get out in front of people. So I just want them to remember me. I'm very proud of the Imagination Library. That's one of the things I'm proudest of. But I'm proud of everything that I've been able to accomplish. So I just want to be remembered as Dolly and whatever that entails.
3: And Dolly Parton had a huge influence on Lainey Wilson. In fact, Lainey talked about spending time with Dolly and getting advice from her.
5: I mean, Dolly, she's it. She's the one that I look to when I think about how I want to go about this business. She's never been scared to step outside of the box, but at the same time, being completely

0: through that. You know how everybody says, like, don't meet your hero? Well, she's everything that I could have imagined and everything that I think everybody needs to strive to be.
1: There are a lot of aspects to being a country music singer, and Kane Brown says one of his favorite parts is when he gets to be on stage.
2: Performance is one of my favorite things to do now. I feel the most comfortable when I'm performing over anything else, and my band has put in so much hard work and just really made the show phenomenal to me, and it makes me easy just to go and have fun on stage. I've also found out that, like, just the more you are and the more fun you have, the more the crowd has fun. So I'm so open now, like, if I mess up, I let the crowd know I messed up.
1: And that's what's happening this week in Nashville. And here's Kane Brown with Woman, brought to you by Sony Music.

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0: some pineapple rum punch with your drink tickets, thanks to Jenny K Jewelry. We've got a concert that night from Trey Penley. 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
7: Hey, welcome to Tuesday's show. Morning, studio.
8: Morning.
7: All right, we got a heck of a show. Today's the 1st, which is crazy. It is September 1st. Wake up, wake up, wake up. It's the 1st of the month. We're going to play the famous 1st game. All these things happen the 1st of something. So we'll get to that. Also, we got a husband and a wife fighting about sharing their iPhone location. Lauren Elena is going to stop by and perform. We're big Lauren Elena fans. We got a big show. We're glad everybody's here. All right, let's get started now. Here we go.

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1: Today is September 1st, which is crazy. We're going to play Famous First. For example, who became the first person to walk on the moon in 1969?
2: Neil Armstrong.
1: Good job. Everybody's got it, right?
3: Yep.
1: Okay, Amy, you're first. Which character is generally considered the first modern superhero, debuting in Action Comics number 1 in 1938?
3: I don't know who the first superhero was. Okay, let me think. Is it Superman?
1: If you miss it, you're out, but you're not going to lose a scholarship or anything.
3: I know, so but no I don't want to be out.
1: That invested,
3: but I don't want to be out. To me, there's Spider-Man, Superman, Batman. Those are the early ones. But I feel like Superman is probably...
1: Which character is considered the first modern superhero? Action Comics 1, 1938.
3: I don't know what Action Comics 1 is. Superman.
1: Is that your answer?
3: Yes.
1: That's correct.
3: Thank you.
1: Lunchbox, what was the first mammal to be cloned in 1996?
2: I don't even know what a mammal is.
1: God. Okay. What was the first animal to be cloned in 1996? Yeah.
4: That would be a mammal.
2: Thank you.
1: Well, not all.
3: Not all.
4: But no, I'm saying
3: but
4: like this.
3: But you could refer to it as an animal.
2: Yeah. First thing that pops in my head, man, I'm going to go with it.
1: Superman.
2: No, he wasn't cloned.
3: He wasn't cloned.
2: I think they did that at A&M, man. And I'm going to go with a sheep.
1: The animal's name was Dolly, and it was a sheep.
2: Yep. Oh, good job. Yes.
1: Eddie.
4: These are hard.
1: Yeah.
2: They really are.
1: The first Battle of Bull Run was the first battle in what U.S. war?
4: The Battle of Bull Run?
1: Yeah, the first Battle of Bull Run was the first battle in what U.S. war?
4: Man, I'm just going to say the Civil War because it just sounds like something that would be older. And you're not going to do the American Indian War, right? Oh, my gosh. That could be the American Indian War. You know what? I'm changing my answer. American Indian War. Bull Run.
1: The answer is Civil War.
2: God!
1: Do you mean like the French and Indian War? What do you mean? There's not.
4: Was
1: I don't
4: there
1: think
4: an American Indian War?
1: I don't think there's. That was called white people come over and kill all Native Americans, sadly, and take their land.
4: Absolutely, but that wasn't called the American.
1: I don't
4: War?
1: Think there's an official American Indian War.
4: So civil. So where was this Civil War fight?
3: The Bull.
2: Bull Run.
4: Bull Run. That would make sense.
1: Would you make sure there's no official American Indian War that I'm not familiar with? Eddie's out.
4: Terrible.
1: You had it. There are many American Indian wars. There's the American Frontier War. There are other Indian wars, but there's not a war.
4: There's no Bull Run in there?
1: Not in that one.
4: No.
2: Ah, Bull Run, man.
4: Got me.
1: You're out. No, you had it. First instinct, guys. First instinct, remember? Yeah.
2: It was tough.
1: Amy, what was the first song that I danced to on season 27 of Dancing with the Stars?
2: Ah! Good luck!
3: You were wearing red. I wish you were saying, what was the first color of my outfit?
1: What was the first song I danced to on season 27?
3: You were wearing red, weren't you? Blink twice if you were wearing red.
1: That does not factor into the question.
3: No, that helps me with the song.
1: It doesn't.
3: I don't remember. Were you doing the jitterbug? The cha-cha-cha?
4: You can't answer that question.
1: Your answer is?
3: You are the one that I want. You are the one I want.
1: So, incorrect. The first episode, they make you dance to something that's kind of close to home. Close to where you are, what you're doing now.
3: Yeah.
1: And it had Broadway, Nashville. The whole set was Broadway, Nashville.
3: And you were wearing red?
1: Yes,
4: you're
1: I was wearing
4: stuck
1: red.
4: On the red.
1: That doesn't matter. I just picked that.
3: Well, I was hoping it might help me with the song, but I didn't have confirmation.
1: You know it.
3: It was something. Oh, that's a night that the lights went out in Georgia.
1: That'd be a weird song to dance to.
2: That's really Georgia.
3: It's country.
1: Yeah.
3: It's country.
1: It's a country song from the 90s.
3: Oh, Chattahoochee.
1: Nah.
3: Oh,
1: Eddie?
4: It's Trouble.
1: Yeah,
3: T-R-U-B-L-E.
1: Travis Tritt.
3: Yeah, you're right. Okay, see? I'm close.
1: No. You said you're the one that I want, and then you said jitterbug, and then you said...
2: Cha-cha-cha.
3: But you were wearing red.
1: Yeah. Lunchbox for the win.
2: Oh, man. First one of the month.
1: I think you'll get this one.
3: Unless he misses it.
1: I think he gets this one, though. I think you'll think he won't get it, but I think he gets this
2: one. Oh, boy, that's a lot of pressure.
1: What band became the first ever artist played on MTV with Video Killed the Radio Star?
2: Oh!
4: He won't get it.
1: I think he might.
3: He will. He
2: thought you were going to ask me the name of the song.
1: What band became the first ever artist played on MTV with Video Killed the Radio Star? How would you think I was going to ask you the song when the first two words were which band?
2: I don't know.
4: Good point.
2: Good point. See, because let me talk this out. I know it's not Devo because Devo is Whip It. I don't know what. Bungles? Oh, my gosh. Video Killed the Radio Star. Gosh.
1: Answer?
2: The Bungles.
1: The Buggles.
4: Wow. Dude, you were so close.
3: Say it again. Sure. Enunciate.
1: The Buggles.
3: And he said the
1: Bungles.
2: Oh, my gosh.
1: So Amy and Eddie are back. Or excuse, sorry. Amy no. and Lunchbox are back yeah, in.
2: I went with my first instinct.
1: I'll ask three questions. I just need you to buzz in whenever you know the answer.
2: That was tough.
1: Here we go. What classic TV show became the first American TV show ever to actually show a toilet?
3: Amy. Brady Bunch.
1: Incorrect.
3: What?
1: To show a toilet on screen in 1957.
2: Lunchbox. MASH.
1: Leave It to Beaver.
3: Oh, yeah. Is that family. Oh. Close.
1: Next up. What Steven Spielberg movie?
2: Lunchbox.
1: In famous first. Go ahead.
2: Titanic.
1: Incorrect. Didn't do Titanic. That's James Cameron. What Steven Spielberg movie, Amy, became the first ever summer blockbuster in 1975 after it was the first to surpass $100 million at the box office?
3: Jaws.
1: Correct.
4: Wow, Amy.
2: She didn't ring in.
3: Amy.
1: She's by herself. Okay. Okay, Amy, if you get this or if no one gets it, you win.
2: Crap.
1: Lunchbox has to get this. What 1937 Disney movie became the first full-length animated feature film?
3: Amy. Snow White.
1: Correct.
4: Dang.
2: I have no idea.
1: And there, first game in September, famous first, your winner, Amy.
0: Boom. All right. It's the Bobby Bones Show, y'all.

0: We have a listener whose wife really wants them to share their locations on the phone. And this listener's like, it feels so controlling. We'll talk about that. Everybody's got a parenting tip for me as well. We'll do that. Lauren Elena is coming up in studio, so we'll talk to her. So, big show. Back in a second.
1: Let's go. The Bobby Bones Show.
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0: Hello, Bobby Bones. My wife wants us to share our phone locations all the time. I have nothing to hide. But it also feels a little controlling. Is this normal now, or am I making too big of a deal out of it? Signed, Tracked and Confused. I can understand that if you've never been tracked, how weird it is to be tracked at first. Especially if you've done nothing wrong to deem being trackable. So the first time that my wife was like, hey, we should like put each other's finds on. She wasn't like, I need to track you. She's like, let's just make sure. Because most of it too, I think she just wanted me to know where she was too.
1: Yeah.
0: I was like, whoa. What are you trying to find out where I am all the time? I got very defensive. She wasn't even saying I need to track you. She was like, we should do our find mys so we know. Whoa. Why you always wonder where? It's no big deal. I'm telling you, I haven't thought about it twice since then, 3 years or so ago. And it's so helpful to know how far away she is. So I can clean up real quick or something. Sometimes you're just doing stuff at home, playing video games. Like, oh, got to shut it down. Got to get down, act like I'm doing.
2: Got 5 minutes.
0: Or grab the vacuum with a minute left before she's there just to act like you're doing some house cleaning stuff. You can use this to your advantage.
2: Yeah.
0: And if you have nothing to hide, I say go for it if she wants it, because you're going to create a problem for yourself. If you have nothing to hide, you're going to create a problem for yourself.
1: And
0: I get it.
1: To answer the question of, is this just normal now? I do think it is more normal.
0: Let's check.
1: And more normal.
0: No, you don't got a dude.
1: Yeah, but I guess what?
0: What?
1: I still have his location.
0: Your ex-boyfriend or husband?
1: Ex-husband.
2: Oh, that's weird.
3: Wow, that is strange.
1: Sorry. Whoa. Ex-boyfriend.
3: Oh, okay. Still weird.
1: Ex-husband would be weird, but I can sometimes track him through when I track my kids. But
0: he's like, I can track him when I drive by his house late at night to see if his car's there.
1: But I realized on Life 360, I still am on my ex-boyfriend's family plan, and I realized that when they flew out the other day, and sometimes Life 360 will send you a notification that'll be like, "Pooh, plane just landed at BNA," and it was their whole family, and I was like, "Oh, interesting.
0: I wonder where they've been."
2: She texts them, "Welcome back, guys.
0: Welcome back to Nashville."
1: I just pulled him up right now. Looks like he's at work.
2: Okay. Good.
0: He doesn't know that they're still on
2: That's
0: the final.
2: That's terrible.
3: Oh, no.
0: Eddie?
2: Yeah. Oh, yeah, yeah. We're on a Life 360 plan where, and I'm like you, dude, I love knowing where she is. I don't have to text her and be like, hey, did you leave the house yet? You know, or like me, like if I left work, she knows I'm leaving work. I should be home in like, you know, 20 minutes. So it's helpful. But at first, you're right. It's weird.
0: Yeah, because it feels like they're accusing you of something.
2: Like, you don't trust me?
0: Yeah. And in the end, you can use it way to your

0: advantage.
1: Like, it helps when you've got the partner, like if your kids are on there too, it's just like the whole family, like Eddie was saying, just put everybody on there. So that makes sense. But yeah, if you don't have kids, then it is a little more like, you just want to know where they are.
2: Amy's starting to Lunchbox?
3: No, we don't track. I would never let my wife track me. I don't track her. I trust her 100%. She trusts me. I don't need to know where
0: she is. It's not trust.
3: No, it is.
2: It's literally nothing about trust.
3: There is no need for me to know where my wife is every minute of the day.
2: Sometimes
3: it's crazy.
2: My wife will see me leaving and she'll go, hey, I saw you leaving. I'll have lunch ready for you when you get home.
1: Exactly. Yes.
2: Like right when you're, because she can just time that out.
1: Lunchbox, awesome.
4: Do you text your wife like, hey, have you left yet? Like if you're meeting somewhere.
3: No, I'll call her and be like, hey, I'm headed to this spot. Are you on your way?
4: Right. You wouldn't have to do that.
2: Well, maybe you would. But regardless, if you did nothing wrong, she's not accusing you of anything. And also, there are 17 ways you can use it to your advantage to do things wrong and not get caught.
1: Look at the pros of the...
2: Yeah, you can do things wrong and not get caught. Like play video games. You can do
4: act
2: all
4: like you're cleaning the house.
2: Yes, do all kinds of stuff. Just do it, dude. If you're good, just do it. All right, there you go. Close it up.

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1: Everybody has one parenting tip for me. I have a five-month-old, so I'm here. I'm open. I'm willing to accept it. Everybody will give me one parenting tip next.
2: Bobby Bones.
3: Mr. Bobby Bones.
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1: Hey, WRNS Country, thank you for waking up with us. I'm anxious to hear this. Everybody has a parenting tip to pass along to me. All right, let's go. Eddie, you want
2: to
1: go first?
2: Sure, I'd love to.
1: Go ahead.
2: I think before anything happens, and you could do it today, you can do it this week, whatever, you need to send an email to the Tooth Fairy and communicate with the Tooth Fairy early on what the price of a tooth is going to be. Because it
1: has that created some stat in your relationship?
2: I think there has been times when the Tooth Fairy wasn't communicated to and gave an amount that was ridiculous.
1: That's why I'm choosing my words carefully.
2: Right? Okay. And then it became a problem later because the Tooth Fairy is not going to go back on the amount. It's only going to go up from that amount. So I would think you nip it in the bud now, send the email to the Tooth Fairy as soon as possible, and establish the price of a tooth. That's my advice.
3: Not bad.
1: Okay.
2: Good luck.
1: Okay. Do you have her address?
2: Oh yeah. I'll forward it to you.
1: Because Tooth Fairy's a girl, right?
2: Yeah,
4: for sure.
1: Because every fairy's a girl.
3: No, The Rock is a man. No,
2: that's a movie. That's Hollywood.
1: Fair enough.
4: Yes.
1: What about Tinkerbell? Girl or boy?
4: Girl.
1: Okay, so every fairy's a girl.
3: I think there are boy fairies. Y'all are being sexist.
2: Do you know the email address doesn't say?
1: I just always thought the Tooth Fairy was a girl.
3: Mine was always a boy.
4: Oh, that's mine weird. Was a girl.
2: Mine was a girl.
1: I just assumed all fairies are girls.
3: Huh.
1: Like a fairy princess.
3: Well, you know what assuming.
1: I never heard about a fairy prince.
2: Well.
1: Amy, what advice do you have for me?
3: When you need to get your child's full attention, just turn off the Wi-Fi.
2: Dang, that's a good one, Amy. That'll get them.
3: And now there's even more tied to Wi-Fi these days with streaming is how you watch most things or video games. It's not just like on their tablets or whatever. Mm. But
1: at what age do I need to implement this?
3: I feel like at whatever age you start introducing Billy to technology.
2: Yeah, I'd say
3: it'll
2: ASAP.
3: Just one you can keep in your back pocket.
1: Okay, so email the Tooth Fairy.
2: First thing.
1: But I have to do that before I shut the Wi-Fi down.
2: Yes, or else the email won't go through.
1: Or else they won't go through. Okay.
3: Well, you shut the Wi-Fi down. It's temporary. It's just something that you use as a tactic.
1: Got it.
3: To like smoke them out.
2: And don't tell them to smoke. And don't tell them where the Wi-Fi is.
1: Like the
3: box. Yeah,
2: they'll never ask, but don't tell them.
1: Okay. Lunchbox.
4: Never teach your kid how to read the speed limit or the speedometer. Because then all you hear is, Dad, you're speeding. Dad, it says 45. Dad, you're going 47. It is the most annoying thing in the world. Awful mistake. Terrible.
1: So don't show them where it... More so than don't teach them how to read that. Don't show them where it is.
4: Correct.
1: Got it.
3: Or what it means.
4: Yeah, they see the sign on the side of the road, and then they can read it on your car, and they're like, oh, Dad, that said 45. Yours says 47.
1: Feels like this one's very personal.
4: That's all they do. It's all they do, and all three of them do it, and it's just they think it's so funny. It's really annoying.
2: Are you speeding a bunch?
4: 47, and then you get to explain to them, well, there's a grace. You can go, like, five over, and it's okay.
1: Got it. Okay, so Tooth Fairy, Wi-Fi, no speed limits. Scuba Steve, do you have any advice as a parent you'd like to pass along to me?
17: I guess mine was mostly about like when you're buying products. I don't know if you're still at this point where it feels like you buy something to buy something else to fix the problem that for the first problem.
1: I need you to break that down for me.
17: So like, for example, like in my wife's culture, they don't do baby wipes.
1: And by culture, you mean?
17: The Filipino lifestyle. And maybe it's other people, Asian cultures in general. They don't baby wipes because baby wipes cause diaper rash. And to fix diaper rash, you have to buy diaper cream. But you never had diaper rash if you never used the diaper baby wipes. So we don't use diaper wipes. We just did sink. So whenever our kid would go number two or number one, we'd straddle them over the sink, turn it on, and I'd hold their legs underneath the water and rinse them off. But they never, ever, ever had diaper rash. Ever.
4: Okay. What? Even at the store, you would just do the sink?
17: We go to the family bathroom.
2: No, that's disgusting.
17: We go to the sink, turn it on, and rinse them off.
4: No.
1: How do you guys feel about that?
4: That's disgusting. Like absolutely
17: it's not disgusting. They don't have diaper rash. I don't want my baby.
2: That's good for you, bad for all of us.
4: Yeah. That's great. Now I have poop all over my hands.
17: You don't even wash your hands, so it doesn't matter.
1: So what is your advice then? Because I got lost in the actual advice.
17: My advice is, in general, you'll look at things that have problems, but look at the root. Because usually whatever you're using is causing the problem to then buy something else to fix the problem. But if you'd never use the first product, you never have the problem in the first place. Mostly go natural on a lot of things.
1: Okay, so it all boils down to go natural on everything.
17: Yeah.
1: It's kind of gross to put a baby in a public sink, right? Watch poop off the baby. Listen, I ain't shaming.
3: Is this like splattering?
1: I'm not shaming, Scuba. I'm just curious.
17: Well, like at home, you'd use a cup, like a tabo, a cup, and a cup would rinse them off. But at a public place, you just put them underneath the sink.
1: Okay. Oh my gosh. I've written three of these down to keep. Scuba, also, thank you.
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0: tell me something good.
1: This woman just wanted teachers to have some money, so they didn't get a raise, really. So she was going to help out. I mean, the story's much crazier than that. But I want to tell it to you next. I want to celebrate our teachers. It's in Tell Me Something Good. That segment next. Bobby Bones Show. 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
4: A million?
5: What?
3: Whoa. $1 million personal donation. Wow. Her name is Maja. She gave each of the district's 100 teachers a check for $9,100. Like, all. Yeah.
5: Dang.
3: That's crazy.
5: Dang.
3: Teachers say the unexpected money will help with expenses for themselves and their families. She hopes her gift encourages others to support public education. From KRON4, Cron 4. Yeah, she gave $1 million. Every teacher got $9,100.
6: That's
3: just a check out of nowhere.
6: Even the bad teachers.
5: Yeah, that's true.
3: You know what? Interesting. That's where your mind goes.
6: Even the ones that aren't very good.
5: Yep, the lazy ones.
6: That's cool, man.
3: So they got less?
6: No. It's an even split.
3: Yeah.
6: Everyone's fair.
3: Yeah. Not one part of me thought bad teachers are good teachers.
6: Well, my thought process was, you know, like when you gift a teacher something, you're like, oh, you know, they're such a good teacher. Let's get them a gift and a school year gift or whatever. But the bad ones, I'm sure sometimes they're like, I'm not getting them anything.
3: Well, great story. That's what it's all about.
0: That was Tell Me Something Good.

0: story comes to us from Key West, Florida. A 40-year-old man got pulled over for speeding. The police officer walks up to the vehicle, says, "Excuse me, sir, do you know why I pulled you over today?" "Probably because I've been drinking, officer." "Oh, well, no, actually, I pulled you over for speeding, but why don't you step out of the car and you got a DUI?"
1: Damn, they got him.
2: Oh, no, man.
1: Why did he do that?
2: He was drinking. That's why he did it, too. It's not just what he was doing. That's why he said that. Dang, got him.
0: I'm Lunchbox. That's your Bonehead Story of the Day.
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1: In case you didn't know.
2: All right, Lauren Alena got a new album out today. She has songs that you would know, like Road Less Traveled. She did What Ifs with Kane Brown. All My Exes, big song for her on this record here. Hit that one. There she is. New album, Stages, out now. Here is Lauren Alena.
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3: Lauren Alena.
2: Lauren, welcome back to the show.
4: Thank you.
2: We're celebrating today. You have a new album out.
4: Yes, Stages.
2: Is that, it's exciting?
4: It's very exciting. It's been like 4 or 5 years since I put an
2: really?
4: Album out. So yeah, I didn't know if this day would come. No, I knew it would come, but I'm just glad it's here.
2: So you have, are there like 17 songs?
4: Mm-hmm.
2: That's a lot of songs.
4: It's a lot of songs. I mean, I've been recording for 4 years. I recorded more, and we picked our favorites. We had to,
2: How many did you record? If you had to guess.
4: 23, probably.
2: How many do you think you had written?
4: For the record?
2: Yeah.
4: Oh, my gosh.
2: Is more than 23?
4: Way more, yeah.
2: How do you decide? Is it just vibe?
4: Some of them, like, we know immediately. It's a little different for every song. I cut some outside songs, too, so songs I didn't write. So I pretty much know, like, first listen on those. And like, if I write them, sometimes I have to live with them and decide if they're good enough. And I have a whole team that helps me. And now my husband thinks he gets to choose, too. So we have a lot of people who weigh in on it.
2: Have you ever been recording a song and you're doing vocals on it, you know, first, second, third pass, and you're just like, I don't like this song anymore.
4: Yes.
2: Like, while recording it?
4: Yeah, I have. Usually when I've just written it, though, and I don't tell the songwriters that, but, and I have recorded in the studio. We had one song for this record that we cut. It was a song I did not write. And when I went to sing the vocals, because you do that at different times, you cut with the band. Well, you can do it while you're with the band, but I typically cut with the band and then they'll put like a rough mix together of that and I sing to that on a different day. And when we went to sing the song, I think I sang the chorus a couple of times and I was like, this song is not.
2: You didn't feel it.
4: And I didn't even finish it. Yeah, one song. And I will not say because the people that wrote the song
2: sure.
4: are very proud of it. But for some reason, we just like cut it. Honestly, I'll tell you, it was a male. It was a song written for a man and we were going to flip it to be female. And it just felt so weird when I was singing it. I was like, this does not work.
2: Head Over Boots?
4: Yes, that's the one.
2: Yeah, that's what I thought. And then John
4: yeah.
2: just
4: yes,
2: kept,
4: that's
2: yeah.
4: the one. How did you know?
2: Yeah, you know, I just know stuff.
4: Worked out great, though. Yeah. He put it out. And
2: I have friends in the industry. You know, they tell me stuff. So, yeah, congratulations.
4: Thank you.
2: Album is out. Will you play a song
4: sure,
2: for us?
4: Yeah.
2: It'd be weird if she said no, because there's literally musicians in the room with her.
4: Yes. You know we're going to do it.
2: Yes. Will you introduce your band?
4: Yes, this is Dane. Actually, not in my band.
2: But today, your band.
4: Today in my band.
2: Yes.
4: My typical guitar player is Tico, and he is in Ireland with his dad. So Dane is here. He works for Kane Brown, by the way. And then this is McCoy, who is always with us.
2: All right.
4: On
2: so
4: the little drum set.
2: What are you going to play?
4: We're going to do a song called Better Off. It's one of my faves on the album. We put it out, and it's literally, when we play it live, hands down, like one of the top three songs in the set, and we have singles in there too. So we figured we'd play it. It's fun. It's really fun.
2: All right, the album.
4: I really sing really loud, warning everyone.
5: Okay.
2: Okay. We'll turn her mic off. She'll come
4: just
2: through
4: turn
2: our
4: me
2: mics.
4: Off,
2: yeah,
4: don't
2: you'll come through that. Our mics. So this is Better Off. This is from Lauren's new album that is out now. Here we go, whenever you guys are ready.

0: Dana in studio. Wow. That is better off. Bobby Bones. All right, more with Lauren Elena coming up. We'll talk about important advice that she got for singing live and then what she's super anxious about that involves me. Okay, Lauren Elena. More with Lauren coming up.
1: Bobby Bones. Bobby Bones Show.
0: One of the things I enjoy about back to school season is the feeling of a fresh start and kids getting a fresh start and new supplies, a new classroom, all the excitement, and hopefully just a little extra confidence walking through those doors. 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The Dollar General Literacy Foundation has already awarded more than $292 million in grants to literacy programs across the country. 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The Yellow Glasses Project is a program of the Dollar General Literacy Foundation.
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18: Have you ever just like, why did I write a song that is so hard to sing? I gotta feel like if you had like a sore throat or a cold.
19: I have to pray really hard about it when I don't feel well. Yes. I've actually, so on this record, when I recorded the Road Less Traveled album, every song is in the stratosphere. When we play them, I'm like, did I ever think about a live show when I recorded this album? So when I do my albums now, I save my moments, and this song is my moment on this record.
18: It's a heck of a moment.
19: Where I like really sing. But I guess if I couldn't like sing that really big note, we would... I mean,
18: solo. No, and I wouldn't ask it if you didn't actually annihilate that live, but I'm thinking, does she write all of her songs to be this hard to sing all the time?
19: Not anymore. I used to. But I like to show off every once in a while.
18: You also don't have to prove yourself as a vocalist anymore. Do you feel like the comfortability in that,
19: yeah,
18: that you don't have to prove? Because now we know that every song you don't have to prove you're the best.
19: When I signed at Big Loud, Joey Moy actually said to me, just because you can hit every note that we would ever ask you to doesn't mean you have to do it every time, because you are also a stylist. You don't just have to be the powerhouse vocalist, which was... first of all, the best day of my life, because my 90-minute sets got a whole lot better for me and probably better for my voice, you know, than singing that constantly. But yeah, Joey kind of pushed me to do that, which I think was so great. And I get to sing like different sounding songs now, too. Like All My Exes is not a hard song to sing. And before, I would have tried to probably make some trick in there somewhere, and you just don't always have to do the trick.
18: Did you do any mom songs on this album?
19: I have a song called Heaven Sent on the album that I wrote about my daughter and my dad. I found out I was pregnant with her 2 months after he passed away, and it was

0: She makes faces that look so much like him. And I'm sure I make them and I don't realize it, but it's really nice to have like a little piece of him, you know? It's really cool.
1: The album is out. It's Stages, Lauren Elena. All My Exes is on it. The song you did with Kane is on it. The song with your brother at the very beginning, and then the final song, which is about your daughter.
0: Yes.
1: That's super cool. Great to see you, Lauren.
0: Thank you.
1: I hope everything you want from this album happens. It's been a long time.
0: I know. Can you believe
1: it's been
0: this?
1: A long
0: call it a comeback, ladies and gentlemen. Like, I'm so serious. I thought I was about to have to go get a job at Costco with my brother. And now I'm like knocking on the door of having another number one in this album. It's just crazy. The last year of my life has changed significantly in so many amazing ways. So
1: also, Lauren's going on our cruise with us next year.
2: Yeah. That's right.
3: I forgot
0: I've
3: about
0: never
3: that.
0: Been on a cruise.
1: I hadn't until we did the one last year.
0: I am very anxious about the cruise.
1: I was too.
0: How is it?
1: It's massive.
0: Okay.
1: Meaning, when
0: you
1: I
0: don't
1: walked out
0: on a boat?
4: No.
1: No, I'd never been on one either.
0: I'm afraid I'm going to be like claustrophobic. My family is a cruise family, though. I've just never gone. So they're all like, we're going.
1: All
0: they're
1: of
0: so
1: your
0: happy.
1: Fears were my fears. And I get in, and it looks like a hotel inside of it. It's stories and stories and elevators. It's so big that same. I was like, I don't know about this. And it's really cool.
0: I will say, like, you know, we play a couple of shows while we're there, but they told me I get to do like interactive games with the fans on the boat. And I'm like, this is why I'm going. This is my moment. I'm excited to sing, but also what I got to like pick, I think I picked like a sushi roll class where I get to learn how to make sushi rolls with people.
1: They did that last year.
2: I did that last year. It's awesome.
0: Wasn't it awesome?
2: You're going to love it.
0: I'm so excited.
1: You come on that cruise with us. It's a top shelf country cruise. If you want to come, Lauren's going to be there. I forgot all about that. And her album Stages is out now. Lauren, great to see you. Good to see you guys. Great job as always. There she is. Lauren Elena, everybody. Get your Bobby Bones on. Bobby Bones.

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1: I want to talk lucky numbers because I have sort of a lucky number, but I've learned not everybody has a lucky number. So I want to go around the room there and talk luck and if numbers play a part in your life at all. Next.
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20: Do you have a lucky number? One that you consider a lucky number
21: no.
20: at all? None? Not anything at all?
21: No.
20: Wow.
21: I don't know.
20: Nothing comes to mind. Because I don't believe in lucky numbers, but if you said, what's your lucky number, I would have one. It's three.
21: Well, I even know yours is three.
22: Really?
20: Really?
22: Huh?
21: I feel like over the years, maybe. If you were to say, Amy, what's my lucky number, mm-hmm. I would have said three.
20: Interesting. And I'm sure it's been discussed before. If we do pick a number 1 through 10, though, I don't do 3.
21: You
20: I
21: pick
20: do 4. That's
21: yeah.
20: correct.
21: Yeah,
20: that's
21: I know that. I like.
20: But it's not my lucky. But 3 has always been kind of my lucky number.
21: Yeah, we know you pick 4.
20: You're forced to pick one now because of something in your life.
21: Two,
20: though.
21: Two, two.
20: Why?
21: You forced me to pick one.
20: Oh, fair enough. I just forced her.
21: Yeah.
20: 222. It's hard for that to matter a lot of times, though. Like, pick a number 1 through 10. What's your lucky number? 222? Sorry, you're out. But I hear you.
21: Well, then I guess I would just go with 2.
20: Mm-hmm.
21: If it's 1 through 10.
20: Crazy you don't have something that you just feel like would be a lucky number.
21: Yeah, I don't have a favorite color either.
20: Wild.
21: Yeah.
20: Are you serious?
0: You just like them all?
21: What does this say about me? I have no lucky number, no favorite color. Wow. I mean, I have colors I don't like.
20: I'm blown away that you don't have a favorite color. Do you, you know mine?
21: Red.
20: Yeah, by far, yeah. Obviously.
21: Yeah.
20: Wow, you don't have a favorite color?
21: Mm.
20: What would you say if you... Okay, I'm forcing you to pick one. What would it be?
21: Like... charcoal.
20: Charcoal? Like, you're such a weirdo. Yeah.
0: Like, 222 and charcoal.
21: Like, not black, you know, but...
20: Wow!
21: Gray black.
20: I didn't know that about you. That's so interesting. You don't have a favorite lucky number or favorite color. Wow.
21: I mean, I'm sure over the years, I've out of necessity, had to pick a color. Mm. And so that's probably why, if it wasn't charcoal then, that's why. Because I don't have a consistent favorite number. I mean, sure, I love lavender. Mm.
20: Do you have a hated color?
21: Yeah, I don't really like primary colors.
20: Dude, what's happening here?
21: I don't like red that much. I like certain shades of red. Like your Arkansas red, that is doable to me. But like a bright ketchup red, which is weird because I love ketchup. But like ketchup mustard and...
20: Mm.
21: Like those colors I don't like. And like bright blue. Mm-mm.
20: I'm so interested. After all these years, we've been together over 20 years. I did not know this about you.
21: Yeah.
20: Do you have a lucky number, Eddie?
0: Oh, easy. You probably know it.
20: 21.
0: That's it?
20: Yeah.
0: 21.
20: I only know it because he gambles.
0: Yeah, that's my roulette number every single time. I do not play roulette without putting money on 21.
20: And like I've had football numbers. Like, it was 89 my whole life. My cousin was 87, and I always looked up to him when he played. He was an older cousin, not my double cousin, another cousin. And they didn't have it, so I got 89 because I was a wide receiver. But I never considered that a lucky number. And I always thought people that wore their football numbers were kind of lame. From high school, not from college. Shout out if you play college ball. That's respect. And then my baseball number was 17 because I love Mark Grace. But even then, it was like, not lucky. It's always been 3. I can't believe you don't have a favorite color.
0: Yeah, that's odd.
20: So you have 21.
0: 21.
20: And then you have favorite color?
0: Depends on the day, but I'll go blue most of the time.
20: Depends?
7: Well, yeah, how does it switch?
20: That's not a favorite then.
0: I like blue-green. Can that be a color? Because yeah. I like blue-green.
21: Blue-green can be a color.
0: But sometimes I like blue. Sometimes I like green.
20: Am I the crazy one?
21: I think most people have a favorite color.
20: Lunchbox.
21: I feel odd.
20: Lucky number?
7: Yeah, 12.
20: Why? Taylor Swift?
21: She's 13.
0: She's 13, man. Oh, almost like me crazy.
7: Oh, no, it's just one of the ones.
20: She is?
0: Yeah.
20: Yes. Dan Marino is 13.
0: Lucky 13.
7: When I play roulette, that's one of the ones that I hit, and that is my sister's number growing up playing sports, and also Forrest's number growing up playing sports.
0: Hold on.
20: And you picked your best friend's number playing sports as your favorite lucky number?
0: And your sister's?
7: Well, it's one of the ones.
21: Your number.
7: No, it's one of the ones.
20: He ran track. They didn't get numbers.
7: And in soccer, I had number 2, number. But it's not my lucky number. I don't play it when I'm gambling. Like, I don't play it on the roulette wheel.
20: Mm. You two are gambling.
21: No, he played soccer, dude.
7: Yeah, dude.
20: Yeah, but in high school?
7: Yeah, I played soccer.
20: But you cross-country ran a lot more, right? And you're better.
21: I don't know.
7: I mean...
20: No one ever talks about him playing soccer. People talk about him being a good runner.
21: Oh.
7: Yeah, I mean, we made the regional finals. We were one game away from the...
20: Dang, Uncle Rico, let's go.
7: Yeah, I mean, we were really good.
0: The score was tied.
7: What?
0: What happened?
20: Yeah, yeah. Last shot? Penalty goal?
7: No, we lost to Belton in overtime. Man.
20: What happened?
7: They beat us in overtime.
20: You couldn't carry him to victory?
7: Did all I could, man. It was a tough game.
20: Dang.
7: It was a bad one. There was a bad offsides call that really cost us, but that's okay.
20: What color was your team?
7: Blue. Blue and gold.
20: We're red.
0: Of course.
7: Yeah, we have blue shirts or white shirts, really, is what.
20: So you were number 2.
7: Yes.
20: Lucky number 2. Both you guys are both for gambling.
7: Yes. Well, my lucky number 12. 12.
0: 12.
7: For gambling. My jersey number was 2.
20: Got it. I'm getting confused here. And Taylor Swift is 13.
0: Correct. Yeah. Don't forget
20: that. Got it. So 12.
7: Yep.
20: And then what's your favorite color?
7: Green.
20: Is there a reason?
7: Yeah. When I was a kid, I loved camouflage. Wanted to be in the Army.
20: That's a good reason.
7: Because of camouflage. So I painted my room green. When you had bookshelves and everything, you had that little sticky paper you put on it. I don't even know what you call it. But I put camouflage. Then I found out you'd have to go like to war and stuff, so I just stuck with green.
20: War,
0: yeah.
20: That makes sense, though.
7: I decided I'm not going to go with the Army. I'm going to just stick with green as my favorite color, but I'm going to leave that to other people.
0: Dude,
7: Thank
0: I
7: you
0: bet
7: guys.
0: you wouldn't have made it because of your shoulder problem.
20: like maybe allowed in,
0: yeah,
20: or made it through war.
0: No, well, that too. But I mean, I don't think they would have accepted you.
20: They'd be like, grab the gun. It's like, I can't lift it up.
0: Put it over your head.
20: Get the rocket launcher. I can't lift it up.
7: Yeah, so I said, I'm out on that.
20: I learned about you guys. I had no idea that you guys were your favorite colors and favorite numbers.
0: Yeah, we're weird.
20: Amy's is the oddest. You're not worse. You're just different.
21: I understand.
20: That's what I was told all my life. Yeah. You're not worse. You're just different. Bobby Bowl.

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1: I got a personal tell me something good on how I was really, really surprised by something that happened to me yesterday, and I'm going to share it with you next.
2: 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Get your Bobby Bones on.
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15: Reese Witherspoon on which outfit she was excited to take home from a movie she filmed.
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3: 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First time I seen her walk by, and I about fell up on my chair.

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2: Tell me something good.
3: Just a little personal one for me. So I've been doing this show. It's called Lots to Say. It's an NFL podcast. Like, they hired us. And it's kind of weird for me because most of the shows that I do, I have some sort of ownership in at this point. But that one I don't at all. I'm just a hired employee. But I thought it's cool to work for the NFL. So yeah, let's do it. And it's a good amount of work, but we have a lot of fun. And Matt Castle, who played quarterback for the Patriots and for the Chiefs, is my partner. And it's been good. And I would say the show does pretty well. It's not up there with the Kelce brothers or anything, but it does pretty well. This audio numbers, I never see video. And so for a long time, they had us on like a NFL Network YouTube. Had a few million YouTube subscribers. We got moved over to the actual NFL YouTube page with 16 million subscribers now.
4: What?
5: Yeah. Nice.
3: They moved our show over to the 16 million page.
4: Wow.
3: You don't have to be like that surprised. Just be mildly surprised.
4: No, I just...
3: Be mildly, not
4: Oh, way. No, not wow that y'all got moved, but wow, they have 16 million followers.
3: Oh, okay. That feels better then.
4: Yeah.
3: The tone just felt like she was a little too surprised.
4: No.
3: Yeah.
4: Sorry for the confusion.
3: Yesterday we found out. Because we were going, where is it now? We can't find it on like the NFL Network. Because that's where we were. And they have a pretty good following. And they moved it over to the @NFL on YouTube.
5: Wow.
3: 16 million. Yeah. Pretty cool. That's all. That's my
5: You know what's really cool? Sometimes I'm watching the NFL Network and you guys come up on the crawl on the bottom. They're like, Bobby and Matt talked about whatever. They're like, that's awesome.
3: Yeah, it's been great. I definitely took less money to do that job because it was the NFL and I don't own the show. But I work with the NFL. I'm basically an NFL player. Okay, employee.
5: Employee.
3: Yeah, okay. All right, there you go. That's what it's all about.
0: That was Tell Me Something Good.

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6: What do you call two apples right next to each other? 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
1: We're listening.
6: No, I don't like it.
1: Come on.
5: Do that joke.
6: It's just better written.
1: What is it?
6: A pear. But you're right. They're like a pear. Like
7: Wow, Amy, that's good.
5: Maybe best ever.
6: P-E-A-R.
1: No, we got
6: like
1: it.
6: Like the fruit, a pear.
7: Yeah, pear. That's a good one, Amy.
6: Wow.
7: Might be the best one you've done.
6: No, verbally saying it like a pear. It's just not hitting the same because it needs to be like, you seem to see a pair.
1: Yeah. Give us the other one then.
6: Why do you call a polite skateboarder?
1: Do we need to read this one or what?
6: A role model.
1: It works.
5: Woo! I like a pair better.
1: It works.
6: What do you call two bad jokes in a row?
7: Morning corny
1: with Amy. Yeah. All right. Close it out again, Raymundo.
5: That was the Morning Corny.

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2: Morning show. Just calling about the segment where Lunchbox is talking about not locking his house, et cetera, et cetera. I thought of a good idea. He says he can't afford the cameras. He could DM Bobby so that on Tuesday, Bobby can select him to pay for the Ring cam for his house. Love the show. Longtime listener.
3: No, you're not listening correctly. I never say anything about not being able to afford them. It's I don't believe in them. That's it.
4: Right.
5: You don't believe in cameras.
3: I don't believe in the Ring doorbell camera. I feel like it's an invasion of privacy, and I don't like it. And so I won't get one. That's it. It's nothing about being able to afford it. I don't know how much a Ring doorbell camera is. Probably $50.
5: Actually, not that bad. They're pretty awesome.
3: I feel like they're pretty affordable if everybody has one. So I just don't believe in them. So that's why. So I wouldn't DM Bobby for something that I didn't want. But yeah, thanks for listening, man. Appreciate it.
5: And no change on your
3: security
5: habits.
3: No, I've had people offer to do a a security assessment of my house.
5: Well, that's easy. 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
4: Zero.
5: Fail.
4: Security.
3: And I said, I think I'm good on that. Fail. I think I'm all right.
5: Okay, so you don't want that because I was going to get you that for Giving Tuesday.
3: No, I'm good, man. You can give it to someone that needs it.
5: All right, there you go. Thank you. 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
5: 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Would we agree with that?
4: Oh, yeah.
5: Lunchbox,
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5: Would you agree with that?
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2: Yeah, when you were talking about the country music people, that Lunchbox creeped out and he couldn't guess the last one and he blurted out Gabby Barrett. And then y'all kept it moving and Amy was like, Whoa, what did you do to creep out Gabby Barrett? If Lunchbox thinks he creeped somebody out, we need to know what even he thinks creeps somebody out. Because he's obviously embarrassed. He wouldn't even tell y'all. Come on, you got to let us know.
1: Must have missed that. I'm happy to sit with this for a second. What did you do to creep out Gabby Barrett? Because we were talking about the artist that you freaked out and creeped out. And you did go, Gabby Barrett.
3: Well, yeah, because you said American Idol. That's the only person I could think of that was on American Idol.
1: But have you ever creeped out Gabby Barrett?
3: Not that I know of. I have no idea. Like, not to my knowledge, nothing has been brought to my attention that I creeped her out in any way. It was just, Bobby said it was a female, and she won second place on American Idol. And I was like, man, only one I can think of that's been on American Idol was Gabby Barrett. So I had no story of creeping her out. It's just I went with American Idol, and I don't even know if she won second place. I have no idea.
1: I think it was during the CMA interviews.
3: Oh, I mean, I have no idea. Did I creep her out?
1: I'm digging. Scuba?
4: Yeah, I think, remember you were asking people that weird question, and it even got to, like, management, where they're like, is Lunchbox going to be doing interviews this year?
3: Yeah,
4: because you were asking the question.
1: Would you rather pee out of your nose or eat your butt?
4: Yeah, that's what it was, or something like that, yeah.
5: He does that.
3: I do that sometimes, but it's like, I mean, I don't know that I really don't know that I creeped out.
4: Creeped, yeah.
3: Gabby Barrett, but maybe I did, and maybe she'll tell us one day, but no.
1: Who do you think you've creeped out the most? If you had to put number one all-time Mount Rushmore of you creeping artists out.
3: Oh, man, that's tough. Probably Gwen Stefani when I did that thing.
1: I touched her.
3: When I tried to, like, take a picture with her and they said, no touching.
1: What about when you were, like, harassing Lainey Wilson at the doctor's office?
3: No, that wasn't creeping out. That was just like a mutual friend seeing each other in a parking garage and chatting it up and her introducing me to her fiance at the time, now husband, and saying, oh, you know, so you got your kids with you. Yep. Oh, man, all right, got to go.
1: Didn't she call you like Big Dog or something because she didn't know your name?
3: I thought that was you, she said.
1: Yeah, I thought that was you.
3: Yeah, so I don't think I creeped her out at all, but.
5: Remember Daughtry was going to beat you up on the street?
3: Yeah. And then I remember there was another person that at the CMA interviews pulled Scuba aside and said, we don't want Lunchbox interviewing this person.
5: Oh, that's right.
3: Yeah.
1: Girl or guy?
6: Guy.
3: Guy.
1: Who?
5: CJ.
3: Yep.
1: I don't know who that is.
3: Cody Johnson.
1: Oh, yeah.
3: Yeah.
1: Yeah.
3: Yeah, he didn't want to have fun in the interview. He wanted a serious interview.
5: Anyone but Lunchbox.
3: Yep. Anybody but him, but me.
1: Lunchbox had sent in a piece of show prep from the CMA remotes. I'm looking at it now. He wants to ban Gabby Barrett from our show. Gabby Barrett had no idea who I was, and she needs to get with it.
5: Oh.
1: First thing she said, where is Bobby? Super rude. Don't act like we aren't good enough to interview you. Second, she had no idea my name was Lunchbox. Morgan said Lunchbox, and she was confused. Ban her from our show. She didn't know who I was. Doesn't she realize I'm more famous than her? That's what he wrote.
5: Okay, I kind of remember the interview. I remember Morgan saying, like, yeah, Lunchbox. And she's like, who's Lunchbox? What are you talking about? And then Lunchbox was like, what?
3: And she did say, where's Bobby? I mean, it's just a weird thing to start out an interview with. Like,
1: it was pee out your nose or poop out your ear. And that was after Megan Maroney, who was also creeped out by him.
5: Oh, my gosh.
3: Oh, so I asked that to Megan Maroney. I wonder what she said. Not sure what response I got, but I would definitely rather poop out my ear.
1: Here's something else that same day. Was my would you rather question inappropriate to Megan Maroney? She was mortified. Like, I asked her the worst question of all time, telling me you can't ask that.
3: Oh, that was her response then. See, there you go. Like, I don't understand. Why can't you ask that? Like, it's a funny conversation. It's a dinner conversation that you have around the dinner table.
1: I'm talking about poop or pee at dinner.
6: I feel like the Gabby stuff followed us to Vegas because...
3: Oh, no, that was after Vegas.
6: The CMA was after Vegas?
3: Yeah.
6: Oh, okay.
5: Why are you making that sound?
6: Well, because...
3: That was a very awkward moment.
6: We were...

0: to intro her on stage. And we were there. I mean, and it's a lot, like, to get down there. Like, it was a whole thing.
1: We got Heisman.
0: And then all of a sudden, they're like, she just walks out. And so I was like, what? We just came all the way here for nothing. And I thought it was because of Lunchbox.
2: Probably was. Did she not know who he was?
3: She didn't know what Lunchbox is.
1: Probably didn't. She
2: no, was... no, I know. It's, that's okay, though.
1: Yep.
2: Most artists can't listen to the show.
1: They could.
2: They can't. You don't even look up when they're being interviewed. Like, you don't sometimes. Even look off your computer. You play your games.
1: Sometimes.
2: Yeah.
1: I'll say hi when they walk in. They sit down. Yeah. All right.
2: Okay. So I guess we got to the kind of crux of the Gabby Barrett stuff. Thank you for the voicemail there, fine sir. Appreciate that. Guys, leave us voicemails anytime. 877-77-BOB.

0: Today's first. It's the first of the month. We're going to play a game, the famous first game. All these have to do with the first time that things have ever happened. It's a fun game here on this Tuesday. I think you'll like it. Play against whomever you're with in the car. We'll do it next. 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
2: Today is September 1st, which is crazy. We're going to play Famous First. For example, who became the first person to walk on the moon in 1969?
4: Neil Armstrong.
2: Good job. Everybody's got it, right?
5: Yep.
2: Okay, Amy, you're first. Which character is generally considered the first modern superhero, debuting in Action Comics number 1 in 1938?
5: I don't know who the first superhero was. Okay, let me think. Is it Superman?
2: If you miss it, you're out, but you're not going to lose a scholarship or anything.
5: I know, so but don't I don't want to be out.
2: That invested.
5: But I don't want to be out. To me, there's Spider-Man, Superman, Batman. Those are the early ones. But I feel like Superman was probably...
2: Which character is considered the first modern superhero? Action Comics 1, 1938.
5: I don't know what Action Comics 1 is. Superman.
2: Is that your answer?
5: Yes.
2: That's correct.
5: Thank you.
2: Lunchbox, what was the first mammal to be cloned in 1996?
6: I don't even know what a mammal is.
2: God. Okay. What was the first animal to be cloned in 1996?
7: That would be a mammal.
6: Thank you.
2: Well, not all.
5: Not all.
7: Mammals. No, I'm saying
5: but
7: like this.
5: But you could refer to it as an animal.
6: Yeah. First thing that pops in my head, man, I'm going to go with it.
2: Superman.
6: No, he wasn't cloned.
7: Gosh.
5: He wasn't cloned.
6: I think they did that at A&M, man. And I'm going to go with a sheep.
2: The animal's name was Dolly, and it was a sheep.
6: Yeah. Oh, good job. Yes.
2: Eddie.
7: These are hard.
2: Yeah.
6: They really are.
2: The first Battle of Bull Run was the first battle in what U.S. war?
7: The Battle of Bull Run?
2: Yeah, the first Battle of Bull Run was the first battle in what U.S. war?
7: Man, I'm just going to say the Civil War because it just sounds like something that would be older. And you're not going to do the American Indian War, right? Oh my gosh, that could be the American Indian War. You know what? I'm changing my answer. American Indian War. Bull Run.
2: The answer is Civil War.
6: God!
2: Okay. Do you mean like the French and Indian War? What do you mean? There's not.
7: Was there an American Indian War?
2: I don't think there's. That was called white people come over and kill all Native Americans, sadly, and take their land.
7: Absolutely, but that wasn't called the American.
2: I don't think there's an official American Indian War.
7: So where was this Civil War fight?
5: The Bull.
6: Bull Run.
7: Bull Run. That would make sense.
2: Would you make sure there's no official American Indian War that I'm not familiar with? Eddie's out.
7: Terrible.
2: You had it. There are many American Indian wars. There's the American Frontier War. There are other Indian wars, but there's not a war.
7: There's no Bull Run in there?
2: Not in that one.
7: No.
6: Ah, Bull Run, man.
7: Got me.
2: You're out. No, you had it. First instinct, guys. Remember? Yeah.
6: It was tough.
2: Amy, what was the first song that I danced to on season 27 of Dancing with the Stars?
6: Good luck.
5: You were wearing red. I wish you were saying, what was the first color of my outfit?
2: What was the first song I danced to on season 27?
5: You were wearing red, weren't you? Blink twice if you were wearing red.
2: That does not factor into the question.
5: No, that helps me with the song.
2: It doesn't.
5: I don't remember. Were you doing the jitterbug? The cha-cha-cha?
7: You can't answer that question.
2: Your answer is?
5: You are the one that I want. You are the one I want.
2: So, incorrect. The first episode, they make you dance to something that's kind of close to home. Close to where you are, what you're doing now.
5: Yeah.
2: And it had Broadway, Nashville. The whole set was Broadway, Nashville.
5: And you were wearing red?
2: Yes, I was wearing
7: stuck
2: red.
7: On the red.
2: That doesn't matter, though. I just picked that.
5: Well, I was hoping it might help me with the song, but I didn't have confirmation.
7: I know
5: it. That's a night that the lights went out in Georgia. But okay.
2: That'd be a weird song to dance to.
7: Yeah, that's really
5: weird. It's country.
2: Yeah.
5: It's country.
2: It's a country song from the 90s.
5: Oh, Chattahoochee.
2: Nah.
5: Oh.
2: Eddie?
7: It's Trouble.
2: Yeah, T-R-U-B-L-E. Travis Tritt.
5: Yeah, you're right. Okay, see? I'm supposed.
2: No. You said you're the one that I want, and then you said jitterbug, and then you said...
6: Cha-cha-cha.
5: But you were wearing red.
2: Yeah. Lunchbox for the win.
6: Oh, man. First one of the month.
2: I think you'll get this one.
5: Unless he misses it.
2: I think he gets this one, though. I think you'll think he won't get it, but I think he gets this
6: one. Oh, boy, that's a lot of pressure.
2: What band became the first ever artist played on MTV with Video Killed the Radio Star?
6: Oh!
7: He won't get it.
2: I think he might.
5: He will. He
6: thought you were going to ask me the name of the song.
2: What band became the first ever artist played on MTV with Video Killed the Radio Star? How would you think I was going to ask you the song when the first two words were which band?
6: I don't know.
7: Good point.
6: Good point. See, because let me talk this out. I know it's not Devo because Devo is Whip It. I don't know what. Bungles? Oh, my gosh. Video Killed the Radio Star. Gosh.
2: Answer?
6: The Bungles.
2: The Buggles.
7: Wow! Dude, you were so close.
5: Say it again. Sure. Enunciate.
2: The Buggles.
5: And he said the...
2: Bungles.
6: Oh, my gosh.
2: So Amy and Eddie are back... Amy and Lunchbox are back in.
6: I went with my first instinct.
2: I'll ask three questions. I just need you to buzz in whenever you know the answer.
6: That was tough.
2: Here we go. What classic TV show became the first American TV show ever to actually show a toilet?
5: Amy. Brady Bunch.
2: Incorrect.
5: What?
2: To show a toilet on screen in 1957.
6: Lunchbox. MASH.
2: Leave It to Beaver.
5: Oh, yeah. Is that family. Oh. Close.
2: Next up. What Steven Spielberg movie?
6: Lunchbox.
2: In famous first. Go ahead.
6: Titanic.
2: Incorrect. Didn't do Titanic. That's James Cameron. What Steven Spielberg movie, Amy, became the first ever summer blockbuster in 1975 after it was the first to surpass $100 million at the box office?
5: Jaws.
2: Correct.
7: Wow, Amy.
6: She didn't ring in.
5: Amy.
2: She's by herself. Okay. Okay, Amy, if you get this or if no one gets it, you win.
6: Crap.
2: Lunchbox has to get this. What 1937 Disney movie became the first full-length animated feature film?
5: Amy. Snow White.
2: Correct.
7: Dang.
6: I have no idea.
2: And yes. There, first game in September, famous first, your winner, Amy.
6: Boom.

0: tell me something good.
1: This woman just wanted teachers to have some money, so they didn't get a raise, really. So she was going to help out. I mean, it's the story's much crazier than that, but I want to tell it to you next. I want to celebrate our teachers. It's in Tell Me Something Good. That segment next.
2: Come on now.
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14: I don't know. Truly, I haven't planned anything. We haven't really talked. I mean, I guess we were like, we would love to do some more music together for sure. 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
15: George and Tammy did a bunch of records, just those two.
16: Yeah, no, I would love to have
15: a full record would be super cool.
14: So much fun. I mean, we really had, I feel like it brought another bond in our relationship, and it's something that we both love. You know, I think we definitely will do something else.
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4: This woman donated $1 million to local teachers.
5: A million?
4: What? Whoa. $1 million personal donation. Wow. Her name is Maja. She gave each of the district's 100 teachers a check for $9,100. Like, all. Yeah.
6: Dang.
4: That's crazy.
6: Dang.
4: Teachers say the unexpected money will help with expenses for themselves and their families. She hopes her gift encourages others to support public education. From KRON4, Cron 4. Yeah, she gave $1 million. Every teacher got $9,100.
6: That's amazing.
4: Just a check out of nowhere.
6: Even the bad teachers.
7: Yeah, that's true.
4: You know what? Interesting. That's where your mind goes.
6: Even the ones that aren't very good.
7: Yeah, the lazy ones.
6: That's cool, man.
4: Should they got less?
6: No. It's an even split.
4: Yeah.
6: Everyone's fair.
4: Yeah. I not one part of me thought bad teachers are good teachers.
6: Well, my thought process was, you know, like when you gift a teacher something, you're like, oh, you know, they're such a good teacher. Let's get them a gift, end of school year gift or whatever. But the bad ones, I'm sure sometimes they're like, I'm not getting them anything.
4: Well, great story. That's what it's all about.
1: That was Tell Me Something Good.

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0: Voicemail.
4: I wanted to know if you would give a little bit of advice to my nephew. He is on the fence as to whether or not to play football next year. I think he decided he's going to. Last I think I talked to him, he was still on the fence. My advice to him was to give it a year and try it and see what he thinks. School ball is so different from, you know, the leagues before that. I just wanted to get your take on it and see what you had to say about it or weigh in on. Thanks, Bobby. Love the show.
0: Yeah, school ball's a little different for sure. I just would want to know if he's nervous about it or he really doesn't want to do it. Like, is he nervous about it and that makes him not want to do it? Or does he really just not want to do it? If he's nervous about it, I would encourage him to do it and do it for a year. And I think you can even make a deal with him. It doesn't have to be one of those. If we sign up, we do it for the whole year. You can make a deal of like, you give me half of the season if you are already worried about it.
5: Oh, really?
0: Well, if the dad's making him do it, yeah. If the kid wants to do it, he's like, I want to sign up. Then we don't
5: stop.
0: Full
5: season.
0: We don't quit. But if he's really torn about it, I don't think there's anything wrong with him getting in to see if it's for him.
5: Yeah. And how old is he?
0: Nephew, fence, advice, school ball. It probably has to be like 9th or 10th grade, if I'm guessing just by the clues I'm getting, because that's when you first probably start to play school football or junior high.
5: I think they need to find out what it's like first, because the whole idea of like, ooh, I want to play football.
0: You can't find out unless you're in it.
5: I know. So get in it. And then if you don't like it, don't play next year, the year after that. My kid, the one that wanted to play football, he wanted to play so bad. And he played for 2 years. And now he's just like, no, why would I ever want to play football?
0: I would think in this situation, he should play if part of him wants to play. If he's nervous about playing, he should play. And if he is absolutely miserable halfway through, I think it's okay. And I'm not a quitter. I think it's okay for him to go, this ain't for me. Because you're doing this together. If it's a him first going, I want to play, then he wants to quit, that's different. No, we commit to something, we finish something. I don't think this is that. I think he'll like it. It sounds like he's just nervous about it because kids are bigger, more official. For me, playing high school football taught me so much about adversity. It taught me life skills that I'm so happy that I have. Being part of a team, I had a great football coach who wasn't even about football to me, who, again, I didn't have a father figure a lot of my life. He served as that in a lot of ways when he didn't even know it. So a kid's not going to care about those things, but I would encourage him, get in the mix, play, go for a few weeks, see if you like it, shake the nerves. What do you think?
6: Yeah, I mean, I agree with what y'all are saying. When it comes to sports.
0: Do you think it's different, though, when I'm saying I think it's okay for him to jump out if he hates it?
6: Yeah.
0: Okay, because I don't want to be the guy's like, you can quit anything because you can't.
5: Because it's different when you make him do it.
0: Yeah.
5: You know, like when you're like, you go in there and do the whole season. Doesn't seem fair.
0: Okay, so I'm not crazy, right?
5: No.
0: Okay. I hope he plays, and you can play this for him. I think if you're thinking about it and you're nervous, man, there are going to be so many things in your life you're nervous about. And if you back out of everything that you're nervous about, you ain't going to do anything.
6: Mm-hmm.
0: And sometimes the best stuff in life, for me, have always been things that I've been nervous about before I did it. So go get it.
5: You're gonna get popped.
0: The hits are hard. Oh, man, the hits are harder.
5: Yeah.
0: For sure, the hits are harder. All right, thank you for the voicemail. Anytime you want to call us, you guys leave a voicemail, 877-77-BOBBY.

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1: Everybody has one parenting tip for me. I have a 5-month-old, so I'm here. I'm open. I'm willing to accept it. Everybody will give me one parenting tip next.
0: Bobby Bones.
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1: today. Hey, WRNS today. Country, thank you for waking up with us. Yes, Bobby Bones. I'm anxious to hear this. Everybody has a parenting tip to pass along to me. All right, let's go. Eddie, you want
20: to
1: go first?
20: Sure, I'd love to.
1: Go ahead.
20: I think before anything happens, and you could do it today, you can do it this week, whatever, you need to send an email to the Tooth Fairy and communicate with the Tooth Fairy early on what the price of a tooth is going to be. Because it
1: has that created some stat in your relationship?
20: I think there has been times when the Tooth Fairy wasn't communicated to and gave an amount that was ridiculous.
1: That's why I'm choosing my words carefully.
20: Right? Okay. And then it became a problem later because the Tooth Fairy is not going to go back on the amount. It's only going to go up from that amount. So I would think you nip it in the bud now, send the email to the Tooth Fairy as soon as possible, and establish the price of a tooth. That's my advice.
21: Not bad.
1: Okay.
20: Good luck.
1: Okay. Do you have her address?
20: Oh, yeah. I'll forward it to you.
1: Because Tooth Fairy's a girl, right?
20: Yeah, for sure.
1: Because every fairy's a girl.
21: No, The Rock. Okay. He's a man.
20: That's a movie. That's Hollywood.
1: Fair enough.
22: Yes.
1: What about Tinkerbell? Girl or boy?
20: Girl.
22: Girl.
1: Girl. Okay, so every fairy's a girl.
21: I think there are boy fairies. Y'all are being sexist.
20: Do you know the email address doesn't say?
1: I just always thought the Tooth Fairy was a girl.
21: Mine was always a boy.
22: Oh, that's mine weird. Was a girl.
20: Mine was a girl.
1: I just assumed all fairies are girls.
21: Huh.
1: Like a fairy princess.
21: Well, you know what, assuming.
1: I never heard about a fairy prince.
20: Well...
1: Amy, what advice do you have for me?
21: When you need to get your child's full attention, just turn off the Wi-Fi.
20: Dang, that's a good one, Amy. That'll get them.
21: And now there's even more tied to Wi-Fi these days with streaming is how you watch most things, or video games. It's not just like on their tablets or whatever, but...
1: At what age do I need to implement this?
21: I feel like at whatever age you start introducing Billy to technology.
20: Yeah, I would say

0: Just something that you use as a tactic.
1: Got it.
0: To like smoke them out.
2: And don't tell him. And don't tell him where the Wi-Fi is.
3: Like the
0: well,
3: box.
2: They'll never ask, but don't tell them.
1: Okay.
4: Lunchbox. Never teach your kid how to read the speed limit or the speedometer. Because then all you hear is, Dad, you're speeding. Dad, it says 45. Dad, you're going 47. It is the most annoying thing in the world. Awful mistake. Terrible.
1: So don't show them where it... More so than don't teach them how to read that, don't show them where it is.
4: Correct.
1: Got it.
0: Or they got what it means.
4: Yeah, they see the sign on the side of the road, and then they can read it on your car, and they're like, oh, Dad, that said 45. Yours says 47.
1: Feels like this one's very personal.
4: That's all they do. That's all they do, and all three of them do it, and it's just they think it's so funny. It's really annoying.
2: Are you speeding a bunch?
4: 47, and then you get to explain to them, well, there's a grace. You can go, like, five over, and it's okay.
1: Got it. Okay, so Tooth Fairy, Wi-Fi, no speed limits. Scuba Steve, do you have any advice as a parent you'd like to pass along to me?
5: I guess mine was mostly about, like, when you're buying products. I don't know if you're still at this point where it feels like you buy something else to fix the problem that for the first problem.
1: I need you to break that down for me.
5: So, like, for example, like, in my wife's culture, they don't do baby wipes.
1: And by culture, you mean?
5: The Filipino lifestyle. And maybe it's other people, Asian cultures in general. They don't baby wipes because baby wipes cause diaper rash. And to fix diaper rash, you have to buy diaper cream. But you never had diaper rash if you never used the diaper baby wipes. So we don't use diaper wipes. We just did sink. So whenever our kid would go number two or number one, we'd straddle them over the sink, turn it on, and I'd hold their legs underneath the water and rinse them off. But they never, ever, ever had diaper rash. Ever.
4: Okay. What? Even at the store, you would just do the at sink?
5: We go to the family bathroom.
2: No, that's disgusting.
5: We go to the sink, turn it on, and rinse them off.
4: No.
1: How do you guys feel about that?
4: That's disgusting. Like it. Absolutely
5: it's
4: inappropriate.
5: It's not disgusting. They don't have diaper rash. I don't want my baby.
2: That's good for you. Bad for all of us.
4: Yeah. It's great. Now I have poop all over my hands.
5: You don't even wash your hands, so it doesn't matter.
1: So what is your advice then? Because I got lost in the actual advice.
5: My advice is, in general, you'll look at things that have problems, but look at the root. Because usually whatever you're using is causing the problem to then buy something else to fix the problem. But if you never use the first product, you never have the problem in the first place. Mostly go natural on a lot of things.
1: Okay, so it all boils down to go natural on everything?
5: Yeah.
1: It's kind of gross to put a baby in a public sink, right?
4: Wash poop off the baby.
1: I ain't shaming.
0: Is this like splattering?
1: I'm not shaming, Scuba. Ugh. I'm just curious.
5: Well, like at home, you'd use a cup, like a tabo, a cup, and a cup would rinse them off. But at a public place, you just put them underneath the sink.
1: Kate,
4: oh my gosh.
1: I've written three of these down to keep. Scuba, also, thank you.

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0: Lauren, welcome back to the show.
23: Thank you.
0: We're celebrating today. You have a new album out.
23: Yes, Stages.
0: It's exciting.
23: It's very exciting. It's been like 4 or 5 years since I put an album out. So yeah, I didn't know if this day would come. No, I knew it would come, but I'm just glad it's here.
0: So you have, there's like 17 songs?
23: Mm-hmm.
0: That's a lot of songs.
23: It's a lot of songs. I mean, I've been recording for 4 years. I recorded more and we picked our favorites.
0: How many did you record? If you had to guess.
23: 23, probably.
0: How many do you think you had written?
23: For the record?
0: Yeah.
23: Oh, my gosh.
0: Is more than 23?
23: Way more, yeah.
0: How do you decide? Is it just vibe?
23: Some of them, like, we know immediately. It's a little different for every song. I cut some outside songs, too, so songs I didn't write. So I pretty much know, like, first listen on those. And like, if I write them, sometimes I have to live with them and decide if they're good enough. And I have a whole team that helps me. And now my husband thinks he gets to choose, too. So we have a lot of people who weigh in on it.
0: Have you ever been recording a song and you're doing vocals on it, you know, first, second, third pass, and you're just like, I don't like this song anymore.
23: Yes.
0: Like, while recording it?
23: Yeah, I have. Usually when I've just written it, though, and I don't tell the songwriters that, but, and I have recorded in the studio. We had one song for this record that we cut. It was a song I did not write. And when I went to sing the vocals, because you do that at different times, you cut with the band. Well, you can do it while you're with the band, but I typically cut with the band and then they'll put like a rough mix together of that and I sing to that on a different day. And when we went to sing the song, I think I sang the chorus a couple of times and I was like, this song is not.
0: You didn't feel it.
23: And I didn't even finish it. Yeah. One song. And I will not say because the people that wrote the song are very proud of it. But for some reason, we just like cut it. Honestly, I'll tell you, it was a male. It was a song written for a man and we were going to flip it to be female. And it just felt so weird when I was singing it. I was like, this does not work.
0: Head Over Boots?
23: Yes, that's the one.
0: Yeah, that's what I thought. And then John
23: the one. How did you know?
0: Yeah, I just know stuff.
23: Worked out great, though. Yeah. He put it out.
0: I have friends in the industry. You know, they tell me stuff. So, yeah, congratulations.
23: Thank you.
0: Album is out. Will you play a song for us?
23: Yeah.
0: It'd be weird if she said no, because there's literally musicians in the room with her.
23: You know we're going to do it.
0: Yes. Will you introduce your band?
23: Yes, this is Dane. Actually, not in my band.
0: But today, your band.
23: Today in my band. Yes. My typical guitar player is Tico, and he is in Ireland with his dad. So Dane is here. He works for Kane Brown, by the way. And then this is McCoy, who is always with us.
0: All right.
23: On
0: so
23: the little drum set.
0: What are you going to play?
23: We're going to do a song called Better Off. It's one of my faves on the album. We put it out, and it's literally, when we play it live, hands down, like one of the top three songs in the set, and we have singles in there too. So we figured we'd play it. It's fun. It's really fun.
0: All right, the album.
23: I really sing really loud, warning everyone.
24: Okay.
0: Okay. We'll turn her mic off. She'll come
23: just
0: through
23: turn
0: our
23: me
0: mics.
23: Off.
0: Yeah, you'll come through our mics. So this is Better Off. This is from Lauren's new album that is out now. Here we go. Whenever you guys are ready.

0: Tell me something good.
1: I got a personal tell me something good on how I was really, really surprised by something that happened to me yesterday, and I'm going to share it with you next.
2: Bobby Bones.
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0: that's going to do it for us. Thank you guys so much. Today's first, which is crazy. It is already September. We played a whole famous first game, which you guys always seem to like. It always does really well on YouTube, so you can listen to that. We talk about husbands and wives sharing iPhone locations because we have a listener that had a little problem with that. Everybody had a parenting tip for me. We went around the room. Lauren Elena was on the show. She performed. It's a great show. I hope you check it out on the Bobby Bone Show podcast because it is up. It is ready for you. Just go search for the Bobby Bone Show. 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It is free. We will see you tomorrow. Bye, everybody.
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I can promise you that. TK's been going running every morning, and I've been, you know, working out, but like chiller workouts. 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

Fresh Fridays. We're going to have Low Cash on WRNS with TK this Friday. They got new music coming out. They opened their own label about a year ago. So make sure you're listening. It's all thanks to Terry Alphin Smith and Company.

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who will never be anyone for me but Joe Goldberg, but he's going to be starring in another murder mystery. Will I be calling him Joe in my head the whole time? Probably. It's going to be on Prime Video. It's called Everyone in My Family Has Killed Someone. Sounds a little sketch. Sounds like I'm going to be watching.

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1: Tomorrow morning at 7 a.m., we'll talk to Brett Eldridge. 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

it's Luke Combs. Here's my new song. Woman makes a man rethink something. 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

0: John Party and Warren Ziders have teamed up, and it sounds like something I want to be at. 2027 is when it's coming. Gulf Coast Jam. They're going to be out at Panama City Beach. I mean, this sounds like a vacation we all need to take. Also coming, listen to this. You and I, right? Jason Aldean, Luke Bryan, Zach Top, and Bailey Zimmerman. Good luck with that last one. I'm just saying, when it gets around water and festivals.
1: Gotta go.

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weather is going to hold up for sports this week. I know all the sports parents have been like, what in the world? Because every single day, your plans change entirely. 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

Jody Messina throwing it back. Thanks to Baker's Kitchen in downtown New Bern. Beast in the East, 95.1 WRNI's Crystal Legends hanging out with you. Stella Parton has released what happened with Dolly. We didn't know what was going on, but she said Dolly passed away at 80 after a very brief battle with cancer.

with you this next lady, Lainey Wilson. She's going to be joining Rascal Flatts, Dierks Bentley, Chris Stapleton, and Miranda in October in Ocean City, Maryland for a festival that has more than 25 performers. That's so wrong.

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1: I knew I'd see her around. 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
2: All right, boys. 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

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I did updates installed and restarted this morning. Now it's telling me it needs to install and restart updates. Like, you should have been doing that. I already shut you down once.

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3: 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I'm Greg Murphy. 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

you get all sorts of partnerships. 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

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Happy Tuesday, ENC. September is here. It's also National Honey Month, so hey, honey.

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Today is not a rehearsal. We're giving it everything we've got. The Beast of the East, 95.1 WRNS.

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1: Tomorrow morning at 7 a.m., we'll talk to Brett Eldridge. 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

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Ella Langley's Choosing Texas is the first non-holiday single to spend 20 weeks at number one on the Billboard Hot 100. Now, if it stays there two more weeks or more, it's going to break Mariah Carey's All I Want for Christmas Is You overall record. It's Ella Langley right now. She's with Coe Wetzel. This is Jaded on the Beast in the East.

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So a Southern California woman, Frida, who's 100 years old, by the way, credits her long life to a daily hot dog and a soda. And I'm talking about every single day. Now, I love hot dogs just as much as the next guy does, but every day? I don't know about every day, and I don't even know if I want to be 100. It's WRNS.

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1: Tomorrow morning at 7 a.m., we'll talk to Brett Eldridge. 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

morning with you on WRNS. I was hanging with some friends the other day. One of them was an older gentleman, and he showed me a letter from way back in the day. It was written in cursive, and I read it. I read it out loud, and one of my friends thought it was insane that I was able to read cursive. Is it really that crazy? 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

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At ENC, look, you don't want to waste any time getting to the tacos on a Tuesday. It's all brought to you by Trent Cadillac Buick GMC. When you think tires or trucks, think Trent. We are the beast in the East, 95.1 WRNS.

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TK hanging out with you on the Beast in the East, 95.1 WRNS. You know, I like to remind people from time to time that this great country can't be great without a few key folks. And I'm talking about every single branch of our military, past, present, and future. First responders, our law enforcement agencies, our teachers, our nurses, healthcare workers, everyone that's working together to make the USA great. We love you here at the Beast of the East.

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cases we've been seeing in the public eye recently, all these documentaries about messed up love on Netflix. I think the blanket statement is do not play with people's emotions because they might snap. And when they do, you don't know what's going to happen. 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

0: 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If you are in a relationship, count your blessings, because dating in 2026 has apparently gotten so bad, some guys are now trying to attract women by smelling worse. Yeah, we're evolving beautifully, aren't we? We'll talk about that coming up.
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Nights just got better. I'm taking over 95.1 WRNS. Apparently, there's a new dating trend called pheromone maxing, where guys intentionally skip showers and deodorant before dates because they think their natural musk makes them more attractive. It's B-dub. Some are even wearing unwashed shirts because apparently that wasn't enough to get you blocked before appetizers. Some are reportedly drinking their own urine to sweat out toxins. The theory is that your natural scent makes you biologically irresistible. Guys, no. If she walks into Applebee's and could smell you before she could see you, those aren't pheromones. That's a warning system. We spent thousands of years inventing soap. Let's not get cocky now.

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1: Tomorrow morning at 7 a.m., we'll talk to Brett Eldridge. The crazy story of him going skydiving to celebrate a number one song and stories behind his biggest hits. 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

Got your country nights covered on WRNS. My, how times have changed. This B-Dub, I just read somewhere that 9 out of 10 American parents have taken their kids out of school for a family vacation or would do it if it saved them a significant amount of money. That's changed from when I was a kid. But we didn't go anywhere while we were in school. Summer and spring break, and now

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Kick back and crank the country. I'm on with you every night on 95.1 WRNS. Well, here we go again. Speed up, the thumbs up emoji is back in the middle of a generational fight because apparently even the thumbs up needs a publicist now. Some Gen Z users say a thumbs up can feel cold, dismissive, even passive aggressive. Like, instead of saying sounds good, you're basically saying I acknowledge your existence. Conversation over. Gen X responded exactly how you'd expect by flooding the comments with thumbs up emojis. And honestly, I'm not giving up. Sometimes I don't have anything else to add. You text me dinner at 7, thumbs up. Done. We've successfully communicated. Although somebody replied with just okay, and somehow that does feel more hostile. Two letters. Absolutely terrifying.

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The stars are out, and so am I. Weeknights on WRNS. What do you want to ask Lauren Elena? She's on in the next hour. If you've got a question for Lauren, make sure to DM me at BW Radio, but she's hanging with us all week long.

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